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0: Kevin came in this morning all in his feels, and he starts with, you know, it's kind of crazy when you think about it, how, you know, one day man was in an airplane, and then 60 years later, we were landing on the moon.
1: I got to thinking about how quickly technology has accelerated. Yeah, 1903, the Wright brothers, and then, you know, on this jalopy of a plane, and then 66 years later, we're walking on the moon. I mean, that is like, in terms of time, it's amazing.
0: Deep thoughts with Kevin Hilly. Well, here's something, Kevin, that's going to blow your little mind, okay?
1: Yeah.
0: So, air traffic, it fluctuates, but at any given time, there can be between 12,000 and 14,000 planes in the sky at the same time on an average day.
1: That's amazing. And you know what? If you remember 9/11, there were no planes in the sky.
0: Right.
1: That was the only time that I remember my whole life where there was nobody in the air. Mm-hmm. It was eerie. It was
0: weird
1: because we're so used to that. You know, it's commonplace now for just to look up and see planes, and we don't even think about it.
0: Absolutely.
1: That's amazing.
0: But there you go, 12,000 to 14,000.
1: Take that and chew on it today.
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0: Kevin, have you ever heard of the Jell-O Belt?
1: I must say I have not, no.
0: I had neither. It turns out it's where Jell-O is consumed at about twice the national average. Do you like Jell-O?
1: Oh, the Jell-O Belt. I'm thinking an actual belt made of...
0: I knew you would.
1: Made of Jell-O.
0: I knew you would.
1: No, I do like Jell-O. Yes, the red, the cherry or strawberry or whatever it is, I do like Jell-O. It's very
0: Jell-O's
1: delicious.
0: Jell-O's delicious.
1: Whipped cream on top and all, yeah, very good.
0: Do you know where Jell-O is consumed the most in the United States?
1: Jell-O Belt. Let me think. Who would like Jell-O the most? I'm thinking maybe down south?
0: No.
1: Like, no?
0: You're wrong.
1: You're wrong.
0: It's centered on Utah. Apparently, Utah and the surrounding areas, like the outskirts of Utah, that is where the most Jell-O is consumed. It's consumed at about twice the national average. So they refer to that area as
1: the Jell-O Belt. Wow. I wonder if that's like a Mormon thing or if it, I don't know. I wonder, you know?
0: I don't know.
1: The Jell-O Belt. Well, there you go. So who I'm trying to think, who makes Jell-O? Is it...
0: The Jell-O people.
1: Is it the Jell-O company? It may very well be. I don't know. Well, congratulations, Utah. There you go. Jell-O. Who knew? You know, I guarantee you did not wake up this morning thinking, I bet you I'm going to hear a fun fact about Jell-O.
0: You didn't wake up this morning and thought, Hart's going to drop some knowledge on me.
1: This is the kind of hard-hitting stuff we bring you every morning.
0: You're welcome.
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0: Have you ever wished to be taller? It turns out a lot of us have that wish.
1: I'm surprised how many people.
0: 7 in 10 people would like to be taller.
1: A little taller.
0: Just a little
1: taller. Yeah, they're not necessarily looking to add, 6 inches or whatever.
0: They're not looking to be an NBA star or anything. They're just looking to be a smidge taller.
1: Unless they're 6 inches too short, then I guess they would be wanting that.
0: Kevin, have you ever wanted to be taller?
1: Yeah, I'm 5'8". I'm perfectly happy with that, man. That's a comfortable height for me.
0: It's funny. Growing up, there's three of us. There's my two older brothers and there's me. I'm the shortest of the three.
1: Right.
0: And my dad.
1: And you're like, 12 feet tall, right?
0: 5'11". But, my mom was 5'10". My dad was 6'7". He's shrunk a little bit. He's very upset about that. Don't bring that up to him. But, I wouldn't have minded being a little taller. I wanted to be as tall as my brothers.
1: Yeah, but would you want that now?
0: Wouldn't bother me.
1: Really?
0: Now that they make tall pants,
1: I'm surprised.
0: For it because, for the longest time in grade school and stuff, I either had to wear boy pants so they'd be long enough for my legs.
1: Yeah.
0: Or I was high watering it.
1: Okay. Well, 7 out of 10 people say they wish they could be a little tall. I guess I'm in the 3 in 10 that say, I'm fine where I am.
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1: I never believed that I snored, and she said, well, you snore too. You go, no, I don't. I don't snore. That's your thing. She goes,
0: I told her,
1: I want you to record me one of these days. She goes, I'm not going to record you. Well, she finally did. Guess what? I snore.
0: Yeah.
1: I heard it going, oh my gosh. She has to live with that.
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1: There's a guy in Pennsylvania that found a live frog inside a bag of spinach he bought at the grocery store. The frog somehow survived the entire packaging and shipping process.
2: Wow.
1: The store apologized, which I think is silly. They had nothing to do with that. The frog was turned over to animal rescue.
2: Where does a frog go with that? What animal rescue is there for frogs? That's what I want to know.
1: I don't know, but his name should be Lucky. He survived that entire process.
2: That is an amazing journey.
1: You know,
2: that's just incredible.
1: If that frog could talk.
2: So, folks at Disneyland recently got stuck on the Incredicoaster ride for over an hour after it broke down during hot weather. I just love the name, though, the Incredicoaster.
1: Yeah.
2: Whoever thought of that needs a pay raise. Disney employees handed out umbrellas while the riders waited to be evacuated, but lots of them said, you know what? They didn't mind because the air conditioning was so good.
1: Must have been breezy that day.
2: I guess. Some posted online that it was actually the most relaxing part of their day at the park.
1: I would think so.
2: Certainly something to remember, that's for
1: very
2: sure.
1: Very people-y at Disney.
2: Yeah.
1: There's a woman in Georgia that saw hundreds of dollars in fast food charges and feared her bank account had been hacked. Ugh, that's the worst. Until she realized her teenage son had linked her card to a food delivery app. Yeah, the mom said she knew something was wrong when she saw 14 orders from the same Taco Bell. The son claimed he, quote, didn't think it was a big deal. That's coming from a kid who's obviously never bought his own fast food before. Mom, of course, disagreed.
2: Yeah.
1: What's your favorite snack? It turns out it could reveal a glimpse to your dream job. We'll tell you all about that in two songs.
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4: It's just not natural. Sure, a spring storm is fine. A little lightning and thunder, some strong wind. But when the hail starts hitting, Houston, we have a problem. 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

when you hear someone say they're going to the lake and you know exactly which lake they're talking about, you're in the right place. 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

0: If you love Lord of the Rings and you love Legos, by golly, this is for you. Lego offering an 8,278-piece set.
1: Wow, that's a lot of Legos, man.
0: All to celebrate the 25th anniversary Legacy Collection.
1: They finally come together. Look at that.
0: How crazy is that? Coming out in June, general population 3 days later. So early access, June 1st, June 4th. It's going to be available to the general population. And just in case you were curious, it'll set you back $650.
1: Ooh, for a set of Legos?
0: Hey, 8,000 pieces, man.
1: I get it. I know. And if you're a dedicated, you know, Lord of the Rings fan, it's probably a bargain for you. But
0: I have no idea.
1: Wow. There we go. Just give me a golem and I'll be happy.
0: You know? I don't think it comes with that.
1: Great.
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0: Grilling season in full swing. We're asking today, what's the strangest thing you've ever grilled? For me personally, pineapple.
1: Oh, pineapple's good on the grill.
0: Grilled pineapple is amazing.
1: Delicious.
0: We discovered it just a couple of years ago, and it's so, so good. But I got to thinking, you know, what else are people grilling?
1: Well, it's the question of the day on our Facebook page, and a lot of good responses. Keith says, Ozark Mountain oysters on the grill. Imagine that. I don't know if you have to season them a certain way or what, but you know.
0: No, I would imagine.
1: I love shrimp on the grill. Just did it the other day. When you coat it, whether it's with barbecue sauce or some other, oh, so, so, so good.
0: Dan saying cottonmouth. Really? You're grilling snake on the grill, huh?
1: Is that what that is? Wow.
0: Yeah.
1: Okay. All right.
0: Stuart says squirrel. Ooh, growing up, we ate a lot of squirrel. My brother squirrel hunted a lot. And, I love squirrel. Never had it on the grill, though, Stuart. I bet it's good.
1: Dana has grilled watermelon.
0: Oh, I've heard that that's really good.
1: Mm-hmm.
0: Carla says nothing unusual, but did try to roast marshmallows. We've done that before, too.
1: On the grill.
0: Yeah, it's a little difficult, but, if you get it just right, it's pretty tasty.
1: Ooh, Paul says gator tail.
0: Oh, wow. Mm. Okay.
1: You know, it's funny. Alligator is actually quite delicious. Now, I will admit that I've only had it, like on a stick, gator mm-hmm. on a stick and whatnot at the fair. But really, really good. Very, quite tasty, actually.
0: Yeah. Let's see. Dan says carrots. Mm. I've never done carrots. I've done asparagus and corn, but that's not super unusual.
1: If you want to check in, it's the question of the day on our Facebook page. We're asking, what's one of the stranger things that you have grilled out in your life?
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0: Well, with grilling season upon us, here's an appropriate question. What's the stranger things, one of the stranger things that you've grilled out in your life? That's the question on our Facebook page today, the question of the day.
1: Angela says spaghetti.
0: How do you grill out spaghetti? It's got to be in a pan of some kind, obviously.
1: I would think.
0: But Angela, if you want to expand on that, wow, I'd love to know more about that.
1: Yeah, let us know. Rita says pizza. Mm-hmm. We've done that a few times, and it's pretty good.
0: It is. You got to do it right, but that is pretty darn good stuff. If you want to weigh in, it's on our Facebook page. It is the question of the day. What's the strangest thing that you've ever grilled?
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0: You know, this is where science comes from, let me tell you. Of course, you know that an operating room is a sterile environment.
1: Sure.
0: You got to keep everything clean, pristine, et cetera, et cetera.
1: Right.
0: Well, during an operation, just before it, a nurse asked the question, what happens if someone farts in here? Does that contaminate the environment?
1: I would say yes.
0: I would think. I wouldn't know for sure, but the doctor didn't really know for sure, too, but he decided he's going to test this. So he got a couple of volunteers and, you know, got petri dishes and mm-hmm. everything else. And here was it. He needed one participant to be clothed and another one to be, I guess, unclothed, or at least no pants anyway, maybe. I don't know. And they held petri dishes next to each one. And the results were quite interesting. The subject who was clothed, the petri dish showed no signs of bacteria after that person farted, okay? The one who was unclothed, bacteria did appear. They say it was probably carried by airflow and skin contact and everything. But they say the bacteria found wasn't really dangerous or anything like that. It's the kind that's

0: closed room where I can't open a window. And he likes to, quote unquote, just sneak him out. He thinks I'm not going to notice. And yeah. Yeah, no. I choose not to smell that. I choose not to have that in a sterile environment if I'm having, if I'm cut open and having something worked on.
1: I think this is a fascinating experiment. In fact, if I was there, I would have raised my hand and said, I want to be involved in this, okay? I want to be one of the farters. I volunteer myself as tribute.
0: That would have been no problem. You are gassy.
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Ever wondered why there's a new Bloomfield but not an old Bloomfield? 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

0: Yesterday was a Would You Rather Wednesday, and we asked you, would you rather always have to eat only the last meal that you had, or always have to watch only the last TV show that you saw?
1: And I think we amended that second one to be, has to be the same episode. You can't, like, just have the whole series available. You have to, whatever that last episode that you watched, you're stuck with that.
0: So many rules, Hilly!
1: I know. I'm a rules kind of guy sometimes. Great review. I went with the TV. Erin, you went with the food, I think, didn't you?
0: Mm-hmm, yeah.
1: What did yours end up being? A protein bar or something?
0: Oh, it was terrible. It was like a protein coffee and a turkey and Swiss sandwich. That was my amazing breakfast yesterday morning.
1: For all eternity. There you go. Kathy says it would be a supernatural marathon for her. Although lasagna for life wouldn't be the worst thing in the world.
0: That's true. Mm, yeah. Lasagna sounds great.
1: But again, Kathy, you're going to be stuck on that one episode of Supernatural.
0: So. Yeah. Sydney says, last TV show. I'm a serial rewatcher anyways. Fixer upper forever.
1: All right. Ellen says her last meal was a cheeseburger. I'll stick with that and pray for yesterday's never gain an ounce. Because the day before, we had thrown out the, what's if you could have one food forever and not gain an ounce from it, what would you pick?
0: Jen says, last show I was watching, can watch it over and over again, already do, MASH. Oh, love MASH.
1: MASH is a great show.
0: So good.
1: So if you want to check in, it is on our Facebook page. Yesterday's Would You Rather Wednesday question. Your options were, would you rather have to eat only the last meal that you had, always, that's going to be it, or always have to watch only the last TV show, and we made an episode that you saw. So weigh in on our Facebook page.
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1: 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You go, no, I don't. I don't snore. That's your thing. She goes,
0: That's your thing. I told her,
1: I want you to record me one of these days. She goes, I'm not going to record you. Well, she finally did. Guess what? I snore. Yeah. I heard it going, oh my gosh. So she has to live with that.
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0: Our brand new The Cast is out. Dropped yesterday on our YouTube page and everywhere else you get fine podcasts from. And it's the new name, by the way, The Cast with a K. So make sure you subscribe if you haven't already. And we talk about something different every week or have a different take on things every week. And this week we're talking about style, fashion trends, et cetera, et cetera. And I guess that would include accessories, too.
1: Right? Yeah, which is ironic since none of us are fashion plates.
0: This is very true. But one of those things was sunglasses, and Jordan was kind of the focus on that one.
2: You know, actually, Jordan, there's a whole great story about a couple of years ago at a convention. Jordan lost his glasses.
3: Yeah.
2: And he ended up going to the store and buying what was like a $200 pair.
3: Yeah, I needed it because it was like real sunny that day, too. It was like sunny that weekend. I'm like, I'm not about to spend the rest of the weekend, you know, barely being able to see squinting. So I'm like, I got to get me a new pair. And the thing is,
2: as it turns out,
1: well, we did the whole, where were you? Where did you go? Yeah. Let's retrace your steps.
3: Well, come to find out, one of our coworkers already had gotten my glasses.
2: Hey, I got your glasses.
3: But he didn't give it to me until, like, the end of the weekend. And so I'm like, I had already bought another pair. I'm like,
2: so now I'm stuck with this expensive pair that I really didn't need.
3: Where were you 2 days ago?
2: Exactly.
1: Meanwhile, your wife's going, another pair of sunglasses?
3: Yeah.
0: Jordan is famous for that.
1: Yes, he is.
0: So you'll enjoy the podcast. It is The Cast with a K. It's on our Hilly and Hart YouTube page. 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
1: Video
0: versions available.
1: Yeah, just in case you ever wondered just what in the world we look like.
0: There you go. Prepare for a shock.
1: All right?
0: But it's The Cast.
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0: looking to get married, there's a couple of states you may want to avoid because they're the place you're most likely to not get married if you're single.
1: Or if you look at it the other way around, if you want to spend your entire life single, these are the places you might want to go.
0: Oh, there you go.
1: Okay, so.
0: All right, the state you need to avoid or flock to, depending on your views, New York. They say that it leads the nation of residents likely to remain single.
1: Really? Okay.
0: Up to 36% of people.
1: And I think for the purposes of this, I mean, it means married. I don't think it means like living together or whatever.
0: No.
1: Like actually under matrimony.
0: We're saying
1: matrimony.
0: Getting hitched.
1: Yeah, exactly.
0: Yes.
1: Okay.
0: Yeah, how crazy is that? Massachusetts,
1: really?
0: Ranking high up there.
1: A lot of single people in Massachusetts. Okay.
0: Yeah. Right. Hawaii, Nevada, and Rhode Island. They round out the top five. Those are the top five states where you're likely to stay single if you're already single.
1: Or if you're a dater, you might want to live in those states. Because again, a lot of single people there, you know, just saying.
0: But you're not going to get married.
1: No, you're not going to get married. There you go.
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0: Well, it's happening Sunday, the 61st annual ACM Awards. Are we up for anything this year, by the way?
1: No, we're not.
0: We're not nominated this year. For anything? Okay.
1: Nope, we got a big old goose egg.
0: We have been in years past.
1: This is the first year since 2018 that we've come up with a big old goose egg.
0: Man, we are losers. All right, well, anyway, 61st annual Academy of Country Music Awards, and it is going to be quite the shindig. Keith Urban is presenting at this one.
1: Yeah.
0: Good choice.
1: And Carl Edwards. How cool is that?
0: The race car driver?
1: Yes.
0: Oh, how about that? Missouri's own.
1: Yeah.
0: Carl Edwards, as a matter of fact.
1: Yeah, I think that's pretty cool.
0: Performances by Lainey Wilson, Miranda Lambert, Leanne Womack, Blake Shelton.
1: Little Big Town.
0: How about that?
1: So, yeah. Shania is, of course, going to be serving as the host, so that'll be good.
0: And then a bunch of names that you'd be like, why is that person at a country show? I don't know. We don't make those decisions, but anyway.
1: Looking at you, Michael Bublé.
0: Country is very welcoming, that's for sure. So
1: Shaboozy is country.
0: We'll take you in. Yeah, we'll take you in no matter what you do. So Sunday night, the ACM Awards. You won't see Hillian Hart there. Not this year, anyway.
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0: You know, sometimes you just have no control over social media and what they're going to do with you. Case in point, there's a TikToker that decided she needed to change her name because of the email address it gave her. Her name is Samantha Hart, like Aaron Hart.
1: No relation.
0: But she's Samantha Hart. And in September 2023, she explained how corporate email formats, because we have a lot of those here, you know, K-Hilly,
1: yeah,
0: et cetera, at our company, you know, MailZimmer.com. 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
1: It's kind of awesome in a way.
0: Wow, it really is. I don't know that I would change that, to tell you the truth.
1: Yeah, I was like, why are you so upset?
0: Oh, my gosh. So, you know what, Samantha, don't sweat it. So she ended up having to change it to, what did she change it to? Do we have it here? I don't know. Regardless, nothing to be ashamed of there, Samantha.
1: Should have embraced that. Embrace the shark.
0: That's right.
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0: There's a man in Japan that's having a little trouble keeping up with demand. What do they make? Well, monster wolf robots.
1: What?
0: You heard me. Yes, they are robots that look like wolves. They got glowing red LED eyes,
1: cool.
0: Artificial fur, some solar panels and sensors. I mean, these things are very elaborate, even have speakers that produce over 50 sounds.
1: I want one.
0: That's audible beyond half a mile. Now, why do people want these?
1: Yeah. Other than the fact that they're cool?
0: No, it's all to scare bears away.
1: Oh,
0: apparently, there's been a bunch of bear attacks in Japan.
1: It's a high-tech scarecrow is what it is.
0: Yeah, how crazy
1: is
0: that?
1: Wow. Okay. So you put out your robot wolf monster robot thing and scare away the bear. Hey, listen, if I was a bear, I'd probably be terrified of it too, you know?
0: Hilly, these are $4,000 each. I say we take up a collection around the office so we can get one. How cool would that be?
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0: What's going on in France? Apparently, they're having issues with inebriated deer.
1: Oh, boy.
0: These deer are eating fermented fruit.
1: Right. This is how it happens. Okay.
0: And they've showed some video, like a deer just kind of running in circles and just acting kind of spastic and erratic.
1: Deer are already susceptible to the highway. Mm-hmm. This is the last thing they need.
0: Right. So they're just telling motorists, hey, just be extra cautious yeah. because this is something that could happen. And of course, you know, if they're as unpredictable as they are saying that they can be, well, it can definitely make it hazardous.
1: Drunk deer, man. I'm telling you.
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1: I never believed that I snored, and she said, well, you snore too. You go, no, I don't. I don't snore. That's your thing. She goes,
0: That's your thing. Wow.
1: I told her, I want you to record me one of these days. She goes, I'm not going to record you. Well, she finally did. Guess what? I snore. Yeah. I heard it going, oh my gosh. So she has to live with that.
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day, Potts Farm was a place to go. Load a truck up, hit the dirt road. 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Light the bonfire and call the girls. King in the can and the Marlboro man. Jack and Jim were a few good men. 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And all this small town, he said, she said. Ain't it funny how rumors spread? Like I know something y'all don't know. Man, that talk is getting old. You better mind your business, man. Watch your mouth. Before I have to knock that loud mouth out. I'm tired of talking, man. Y'all ain't listening. Them old dirt

back and think about them good old days, the way we were raising our southern ways. And we like cornbread and biscuits, and if it's broke around here, we fix it. 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So if you really want to know how it feels to get off

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1: 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A little lightning and thunder, some strong wind. But when the hail starts hitting,
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1: I never believed that I snored, and she said, "Well, you snore too." You go, "No, I don't. I don't snore. That's your thing." She goes,
2: "That's your thing." I told her,
1: "I want you to record me one of these days." 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Well, she finally did. Guess what? I snore. Yeah. I heard it going, oh my gosh. So she has to live with that.
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1: I never believed that I snored, and she said, "Well, you snore too." You go, "No, I don't. I don't snore. That's your thing." She goes,
2: "That's your thing. Wow." I told her,
1: "I said I want you to record me one of these days." She goes, "I'm not going to record you." Well, she finally did. Guess what? I snore. Yeah. I heard it going, oh my gosh. So she has to live with that.
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It's just a matter of

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Kevin Hilly, Aaron Hart, and Jordan Jay bring you more laughs, more real talk. 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
1: I never believed that I snored, and she said, "Well, you snore too." You go, "No, I don't. I don't snore. That's your thing." She goes,
2: "That's your thing." I told her,
1: "I want you to record me one of these days." She goes, "I'm not going to record you." Well, she finally did. Guess what? I snore. Yeah. I heard it going, oh my gosh. So she has to live with that.
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1: Well, get this. A burglar in California was arrested after stopping mid-crime all to make himself a bowl of ramen in the homeowner's kitchen. Because that makes complete sense. Police say the guy apparently got hungry while inside the house. Yes, nothing will really get your hunger going than burgling somebody's house. Officers arrived to find him eating noodles at the counter. Crime may not pay, but sometimes it comes with dinner.
2: See, that's why I couldn't be a criminal or a robber, because I would see the ramen there. That would be my downfall right there, Aaron. Yeah.
1: Kevin would just raid your kitchen, forget what else he was there to do.
2: Exactly. Wait, was I supposed to take stuff too? So do you sleep with a fan on? A lot of people do, and experts say those folks often report better quality sleep, partly because of the white noise effect. And, you know, the constant sound, they say, can help block out distractions like traffic or snoring. So it's one of the most common sleep aids people use, apparently without even knowing it. How about that?
1: And it also sometimes freezes out your spouse. I'm just thinking about my house in particular. There's a guy in Texas.
2: They didn't have that in the story.
1: No, they didn't. A guy in Texas who lost his wallet at a rodeo got it back 3 months later after it was found inside a bale of hay. Everything was still inside, including the cash. He says he has absolutely no idea how it ended up there. I'm guessing probably a kid picked it up.
2: I guess.
1: You know what I mean? It was just playing and
2: Probably. That would make total sense, you know. So some amazing facts about spiders. Stuff I bet you never knew. You're going to know after two songs. Stick around.
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0: It's Hilly and Hart.
1: Spiders aren't top of anybody's list of, ooh, those are cute, cuddly creatures.
2: Nobody thinks that.
1: No.
2: Even unless it's like a nice, fun, cartoony sort of spider.
1: But. No, all their little creepy legs. And I think the whole fact that their mouth's like kind of on the bottom of their body, you really can't see what they're doing or if they're going to bite you. Well, here's something else to creep you out even further. Researchers are saying that spiders can hear what you're doing from over 10 feet away. That's right. They got like supersonic hearing.
2: Isn't that nuts? Actually, they don't even have ears. That's what's crazy. They use like these little hairs on their legs.
1: Oh, yeah. They probably feel the vibrations, I'm sure.
2: That's what it is. Low frequency vibrations. So that's how they pick it up. They used to think that it was only maybe like a few inches away. No, it's from 10 feet away. They can hear what's going on.
1: Did I ever tell you about the tarantula I owned?
2: I do recall a story about this. Yeah, like you took care of this guy and yeah.
1: So my brother had a tarantula and it only had 7 legs. And then my brother got married and his wife was like, I don't think so. So I got the tarantula and I would not pick up the tarantula and play with it or anything. She really creeped me out. Again, right. I don't even know if it was a she.
2: We called her
1: Lucky 7. So right, anyway.
2: She had seven legs.
1: Okay. But I would scoop her out in a Cool Whip dish. And clean her cage and all that. I'd feed her and everything. So, I mean, we had a good rapport. You know, she didn't bother me. I didn't bother her and kept her fed. It was great.
2: You had sort of a detente going on.
1: Well, one night, I kept hearing this weird noise. I woke up and she's just going bonkers. She's flinging herself against the cage. She's flinging herself against other things. Next morning, I wake up. I'm like, there's 2 of them. I didn't know they shed their skin.
2: She molted.
1: Yep.
2: Wow.
1: And then had 8 legs.
2: How about the new one had 8 legs? How about that? Wait, so the old skin still had the 7?
1: The old
2: 7?
1: Skin was still standing up. So, I mean, it looked like there were 2 spiders in there. Freaked me out.
2: What that tells me is this new one now had 8 legs. That means her hearing was probably better, too, since they hear with their legs. You know?
1: Well, you know what? Never knew a better hearing. I was just concerned that, oh, gosh, I hate taking care of 1. Now there's 2 I got to take care of.
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1: Right,
2: so that's
1: exactly
2: where we got the idea.
1: In case you're wondering.
2: Yeah.
1: But this week we're talking about fashion and style and clothing trends and stuff we used to wear and stuff that people and kids and all wear. 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
9: Well, it's finally Friday and a mixed bag for the weekend. For today, thunderstorms this morning, otherwise partly cloudy, 84 down to 68 tonight, and then thunderstorms expected for our Saturday tomorrow, 84 high. Sunday looking good, sunshine and 87.

0: 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Hilly and Hart.
1: There's a town in Italy, little small cutesy town. Apparently they're dealing with an invasion of something, an invasion of peacocks. Yeah, these about 100 peacocks have descended on this small Italian town and has just made themselves at home. One annoying thing that peacocks do is they squawk. You ever heard a peacock squawk?
2: Yeah, very annoying. It's a terrible sound,
1: It really is. So imagine 100 of them doing that.
2: All at one time.
1: Mm-hmm.
2: They've been overrun with peacocks. Imagine. And I don't know if peacocks are aggressive birds. You know, some birds will just, you can't get in their way. They will get right in your face. So I don't know if peacocks are among them, but they're beautiful.
1: Oh, yeah, they're gorgeous.
2: You know, especially when they're attracting a mate and all the tail comes out and they're, you know. But to be overrun with them, I don't know, you know.
1: I just imagine just walking down the street and all of a sudden there's a whole bunch of squawking peacocks coming your way.
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Mr. C, knowing that he couldn't have the toy till his nuggets were gone. A green traffic light turned straight to red. I hit my brakes and mumbled under my breath. 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
1: 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We ask you a question about something that we've talked about earlier in the week.
2: Your question today on Wednesday, I told you that I had a blood pressure of 169 over 69 during my doctor's appointment. What did I think may have been the cause?
1: 800-700-5284. 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Doctor was quite shocked. He said, your blood pressure is 169 over 69. What did Erin think may have been the cause of that elevated blood pressure? 800-700-5284. 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
4: 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A's in algebra, A's in English, A's in science. 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
1: We're playing the Flashback Friday edition of Breakfast for Your Brain. So on Wednesday, Erin told us that she had gone into the doctor who reported a blood pressure of 169 over 69.
2: Never had high blood pressure in my life.
1: What does Erin think caused that elevated reading?
2: 800-700-5284 if you want to take a guess.
1: Hilly and Hart, good morning.
3: Mexican food.
1: She made the mistake of going out to lunch with me in Jordan, and there we were. And then she goes to the doctor right after that, you know?
2: My doctor was flat out shocked.
1: Oh, there you go. But she's all happy and healthy, and your blood pressure is, other than the coughing fit right now, you're coughing.
2: Yeah, I know. Good grief.
1: Your blood pressure is back to normal, right?
2: Hilly's going to kill me one way or another.
1: One way or another. There are multiple ways to do this. Who's this? Who am I talking to?
4: This is Mark.
1: Hey, Mark, you are a winner. Yeah, go excuse yourself, Erin. She's still coughing over here. You've got yourself the certificate to Oscar's Classic Diner. Congratulations.
4: All right. Thank you.
1: You're very welcome. There you go. Well, we're a fine pair this morning. You're coughing over. I got a...

0: burned roof of my mouth. I had pizza, homemade pizza last night. It was delicious, but I'm telling you, man, I was hungry and it was like just burned right. I was like, ah, so I'm still now, you know, dealing with this. And Aaron says, yeah, you're.
1: I go, you're an old feller, so it'll take about a year for that skin to regenerate on the roof of your mouth.
0: Great, great. If you ever miss the answers to Breakfast for Your Brain, you know, we've got them for you right there on the website. 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

0: It's Hilly and Hart.
1: Grilling season in full effect. We asked you yesterday, what's the strangest thing you've ever grilled? Lots of great comments. Tabitha says my hair, and it was not on purpose. Sorry, Tabitha. Wow. I feel for you. That's happened to me before.
2: Hope it grew back.
1: It's also happened to my good friend Angela. That was something else.
2: Tanner says a PBJ sandwich. I don't know how you would do that, but it sounds fascinating, Tanner.
1: Shauna says banana slices topped with gummy bears and cinnamon bears.
2: Well, all those things so don't go together, but, you know, okay.
1: Yeah.
2: Gonna take that. Mushrooms. Shauna says mushrooms, grilling mushrooms.
1: Oh, I love mushrooms. Kenneth says when I was a teenager, I worked at a smokehouse. I had to prep a skunk, raccoon, and a possum.
2: Mm.
1: That was so disgusting. No joke, I thought I was being pranked.
2: I can imagine.
1: Kenneth, are you sure you weren't being pranked?
2: Yeah. Kenneth's questioning every life choice of his after that, you know. So if you want to weigh in, it's still up there on the Facebook page. What's the, shall we say, strangest thing that you have ever grilled? Love to hear what you have to say.
0: The sun's up, coffee's hot,
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1: Thunderstorms this morning, partly cloudy, otherwise a high of 84. Tonight, partly cloudy with a low of 68. For Saturday, thunderstorms with a high of 84. And for Sunday, mostly sunny with a high of 87.
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0: Time for Hilly and Hart's Handy Headlines.
1: So get this, a guy in Texas who lost his wallet at a rodeo got it back 3 months later after it was found inside a bale of hay. Everything was still inside, including the cash, by the way. He says he has absolutely no idea how it ended up there. Meanwhile, the bull's like, hey, why is everyone looking at me? Okay, you know?
2: Do you sleep with a fan on? A lot of people do, and experts say those folks often report better quality sleep, partly because of the whole white noise effect. The constant sound can help block out distractions like traffic or snoring. It's one of the most common sleep aids people use without even thinking about it.
1: You know, it is a very comfortable way to sleep. I know you talk about that. You're cold with a fan on.
2: No, but gosh, the husband's always got, we have two fans going.
1: Yeah. Do you have the one on the ceiling and another one, like elsewhere in the room?
2: Yep. Yeah.
1: And a burglar in California was arrested after stopping mid-crime to make himself a bowl of ramen in the homeowner's kitchen. Honestly, if I was a criminal, this would probably be me, okay? Cops say the guy apparently got hungry while inside the house. Officers arrived to find him, yes, sitting there eating noodles at the counter. So I guess in a way his hunger was what helped crack the case, you know, because otherwise he would have just been out of there before they'd arrived.
2: Well, who's going to be winning the Preakness tomorrow? We'll give you details in two songs.
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0: It's Hilly and Hart.
1: Well, there will be no Triple Crown winner this year because the winner of the
2: Kentucky Derby
1: isn't going to be running. But Golden Tempo was the horse that won.
2: Yep.
1: And this year the owner said, nope, not gonna. I don't know why the owner said that. Like, what was the decision behind that?
2: I was thinking, wasn't there an injury prior to the Kentucky Derby?
1: It might have been
2: Golden Tempo.
1: I have to admit, I don't follow horse racing enough to. You ever been to a horse race, by the way? Like, an honest to goodness?
2: No. It's on my list. I'd love to do that.
1: It's pretty fun. I've done it a few times in my life. And even if you know nothing, again, about horse racing, just the spectacle of it is pretty darn cool. It's pretty exciting. But anyway, this year, it's not going on at Pimlico either, the Preakness. It's going to be at Laurel Park in Maryland. They're undergoing a renovation at Pimlico. So if you are a betting person, the favorite is Iron Honor, followed by Taj Mahal, Chip Honcho, and Incredibolt.
2: I just love the names.
1: I know. Wasn't Incredibolt one of the Incredibles' pets?
2: No.
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0: It's Hilly and Hart.
1: It's almost pool season. In another week or two, you know, finally we'll have some nice warm weather. It'll be consistent and pools will be open. Each year there are around 60,000 pool installations in the U.S. But how come I don't have one yet? We're talking both above and in-ground pools.
2: Your dogs would love it.
1: Oh, my God. Magnus would love it. Mm-hmm. Gemma does not. No, actually, Gemma enjoys being wet. Magnus, not a fan.
3: Okay.
1: Yeah.
2: But if he saw Gemma in there, he might be, oh, I'll give it a try.
1: I don't know. I really don't know. It turns out here in the United States, we have about 10.4 million residential backyard pools. A lot of neighbors to suck up to.
2: If you do any kind of flying, you know what. If you fly over this country, you see all the pools behind houses, you know, as you're going over neighborhoods and everything. It's quite amazing.
1: About 6 million of those are in-ground pools. 4 million of them are above-ground pools.
2: We've had pools in our life with the kids, but I will tell you, my greatest memory of pools is my grandfather built, it was a literal cement pond. Okay, just like on the Beverly Hillbillies, it was a cement pond. And he built that thing, again, literally with his own hands in the backyard of his house in New Jersey. And he built it for his grandkids. And he had 19 grandchildren. And we used to all just go over there and swim. And he had a big section. Well, big to me now, I look at it, but he had the big section. And then he had a whole separate, smaller section. And it was had a fence in between it and everything. And so the way all the cousins that we all learned to swim on the little one, and then eventually you graduate to the bigger part of the pool.
1: Well, once we realized that my dad enjoys swimming, we were bugging him hardcore for a pool.
3: Dad, come on.
1: And of course, where we wanted to put it was right where his vegetable garden was. So he was like, are y'all nuts? No, we're not getting rid of the vegetable garden or a swimming pool.
2: We're not going to be like one of them 10.4 million people in this country. We're different.
1: So no, we grew up doing swimming holes and creeks. And lakes as well.
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2: I never believed that I snored, and she said, well, you snore too. You go, no, I don't. I don't snore. That's your thing. She goes,
1: I told her,
2: I want you to record me one of these days. She goes, I'm not going to record you. Well, she finally did. Guess what? I snore. Yeah. I heard it going, oh my gosh. So she has to live with that.
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1: Thunderstorms this morning, partly cloudy otherwise with a high of 84. Tonight, partly cloudy with a low of 68. Saturday, thunderstorms with a high of 84. And for Sunday, mostly sunny with a high of 87.

0: It's Hilly and Hart.
1: You know, I have a number of things on my, I guess you could say, bucket list that I want to do. And if I tell my wife that, she's like, eh, okay, that sounds all right. You know, like she's not that interested in it, but she knows.
2: Sounds maybe like she's half listening to you. Yeah, okay, that sounds great, Kevin.
1: Whatever you want to do. But there's one thing that I said that we both would love to do. Visit that crater mountain. What's a crater lake in Arkansas? Diamond?
2: The Crater of Diamonds.
1: Oh,
2: State Park.
1: My gosh. Because every time I hear these stories about people finding these riches there, I'm like, come on, man. You're just going and looking for it, and there it is, and it's yours. You can keep it. That is amazing to me.
2: Yeah, that really is.
1: Somebody just found, what was it, 3.4 carat diamond?
2: 3.09 carat.
1: Oh, my God.
2: White diamond, yeah.
1: I don't know what that's worth. But somebody's walking away there with a little bit richer, that's for sure.
2: Tell you what, Hilly, I need to do a little bit of work in my flower beds. How about I pick up a couple of loose diamonds from somewhere and I will just bury them? you help me with my flower garden.
1: The same experience, look at that.
2: And you might just walk away with your own diamond. What do you think about that?
1: How about that? I'm gonna take that under consideration, Aaron. Thank you.
2: You dig it up and be like, hey, this is quartz.
1: This is not as much fun as I thought it was going to be.
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1: Well, it's Furry Friends time. Each Friday, we introduce you to another pet available for adoption at Jeff City Animal Shelter. And this week, oh boy, we got a big boy for you this time.
2: That's right. We got Bo. He's a 4 to 5 year old neutered male blue tick coonhound, Great Pyrenees mix.
1: Well, now you have experience with the Great Pyrenees.
2: Yes, Jim is a Great Pyrenees Anatolian Shepherd.
1: Yeah.
2: And when you see his little picture, I mean, like, right under his little chin, I'm like, okay, that's pure Pyrenees right there.
1: Yeah, yeah.
2: And the drool coming from his his little mouth.
1: Goes right with him, yeah.
2: Yep, sure
1: it's
2: does.
1: All a part of the package, you know?
2: It is. Great Pyrenees are great dogs. Yeah. Super loyal. They're herding dogs, so.
1: I seriously see the coonhound in him.
2: Oh, yeah, absolutely.
1: I mean, he's right there, you know. But, yeah, make sure you stop by the shelter and meet him in person. He's, you know, if you want to take him for a walk, he might take you for a walk.
2: That's true, yeah.
1: We don't know, but he's looking for a loving home, that's for sure.
2: He previously came from a home where he was an outdoor dog. So if you are going to do that, make sure he's got, you know, a fenced-in yard.
1: Right, right.
2: You know, because apparently he would run after cars.
1: But here's the good news. He's good with other animals, even horses.
2: Yeah.
1: Including horses, you know. So if you're in a place with, you know, horses, hey, listen, Bo's going to feel right at home.
2: Yeah, he also knows several commands, so that's great. And they say he's a very playful guy. So, yeah, be sure to check out Bo. In fact, you can see his picture right now at 943cat.com. When you go, oh, all right, that's it. That's my new buddy. Make sure you're down at the Jefferson City Animal Shelter. They're open at noon today.
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0: It's Hilly and Hart.
1: Right on the Facebook page this morning, our question of the day. When you meet someone, what is the first thing you notice? First thing you see, you notice on a person. And, you know, it's interesting. There was a study, survey, whatever it was, a while back. And it's specifically related to women.
2: Mm-hmm.
1: But it said the first thing they notice on men is their shoes.
2: Really?
1: Which I found really a little odd, but I didn't know that. And I guess you could argue that or not, but I don't know. I guess if you're wearing good shoes, it's impressive. I don't know.
2: I don't know. I look for something a little different, so I've got to talk to you first. No, seriously.
1: What?
2: Whether or not you're funny.
1: Oh.
2: Funny goes a long way with me.
1: Yeah. But, you know, obviously you have to spend a little time with that person.
2: If talking with that person, it's like watching paint dry, I'm out.
1: Yeah. What's the first thing you notice about someone? Crystal says their eyes. The eyes are the window to the soul, as they say. So a person with inviting eyes is pleasant to visit with and talk to.
2: Cindy's going with their smile. Hilly, what do you notice?
1: When I meet... Oh, boy.
2: Everybody's got to play along, Hilly.
1: Yeah, I know. I guess their face, just in general, their face.
2: What about their face?
1: Well, that's what I'm saying. It might be something, maybe their eyes are wonky or maybe they...
2: Oh, so you're looking for us to be abnormal.
1: That will immediately catch my attention. See, we said, what's the first thing you notice? Not necessarily something you approve or like, but just...
2: Hilly's looking for abnormalities. Let everybody know.
1: What grabs your attention? That's what we're talking about. So it's the question.

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0: It's Hilly and Hart. Hilly and Hart.
1: We were just talking about this crater of Diamond State Park in Arkansas. Woman just from Pennsylvania. What was that? 3.09 carat.
2: Yeah.
1: White diamond. She got. Is there? I don't know the difference there in between diamonds. What is white diamond? Something different from another type of diamond? I guess it is.
2: Well, yeah.
1: The fact that they attach a name to it.
2: Well, they've had people find those chocolate diamonds, which, you know, they're brown.
1: Okay.
2: Which I always joke, I would never know that I found one of those because it would kind of look like a piece of gravel, wouldn't it?
1: I guess. I have, like, zero experience here. That's what I'm saying. So, and we also threw out the question, you know, what would something like that be worth, 3.09 carats? Hi there, you got something for us?
3: I just looked it up.
1: Yeah.
3: Between $12,000 and $95,000.
1: Well, that's a nice day's chunk, isn't it?
3: Yes, it is.
2: It'll depend on clarity and all that other good stuff.
3: That's right.
1: Appreciate you checking that out. Thank you.
3: Okay.
1: And again, this shows you how much I was thinking, Aaron, when you told me that, oh, is it worth like $1 million? I don't know.
2: No.
1: I got no clue, but I'm glad somebody's looking this stuff up.
2: No, there's a lot of factors, you know, how many carats, your quality, clarity, all this kind of stuff.
1: Yeah, when you buy a diamond in the store, it's gone through so many processes to make it look the way it does. I know that.
2: Yeah.
1: So when you find something raw like that.
2: Mm-hmm.
1: That is a trip I definitely want to make, though.
2: Well, and there's lots of different colors of diamonds. Now, some of, like, the really dark ones, like the dark blue and stuff in the store, they'll be heat-treated.
1: Mm.
2: You know, and, like, the red ones are heat-treated, I think. But, yeah, I mean, if you find one that's a certain color, I know that can up the value as well.
1: You, compared to me, you are a wealth of information on this stuff. There you go.
2: I've watched a lot of JTV.
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1: Here comes the weekend, but here comes some potentially wet weather as well. Thunderstorms this morning, partly cloudy day otherwise, and a high of 84. It'll be down to 68 tonight, and then thunderstorms for our Saturday tomorrow. Look for a high of 84, and it all gets out of here on Sunday. Real nice day. Sunshine and 87.
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1: Do you sleep with the fan on? A lot of people do, and experts say those folks often report better quality sleep, partly because of the white noise effect. Yeah, that constant sound of the fan can help block out distractions like traffic or snoring. It's one of the most common sleep aids people use without even thinking about it.
2: I'm telling you, it's a great way to do it, man. So in California, a burglar was arrested. Get this. After stopping mid-crime to make himself a bowl of ramen in the homeowner's kitchen. He probably walked into the kitchen, saw it sitting there, go, oh, I can't resist. It's ramen. This would be me, after all. Cops say the guy apparently got hungry while he was inside the house. Officers arrived to find him eating noodles at the counter. What?
1: Wowza.
2: So there you go. Crime may not pay, but sometimes it does come with dinner. So.
1: A guy in Texas who lost his wallet at a rodeo got it back 3 months later after it was found inside a bale of hay. Yeah, everything was still inside, including his cash. And he says he has absolutely no idea how it ended up there. But hey, at least he got it back.
2: That's true. That's the positive there. You know, so something that we enjoy now, but is not at all considered a delicacy, guess what? Was way back when. We're going to fill you in a fun fact here in just a couple of songs.
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0: It's Hilly and Hart.
1: Oh, we all love a good PBJ sandwich, don't we?
2: Sometimes it's the perfect breakfast.
1: I've never thought of it for breakfast, but okay.
2: Yeah, if I'm running late and I got to get out the door,
1: yeah,
2: quick PB&J and in the car I go.
1: Delicious is delicious, though.
2: Mm-hmm.
1: But at one time in the early part of the last century, the 1900s, that was considered a delicacy, which I've never thought of. PBJ is a delicacy, but
2: as it should be.
1: Things change the way people look at food and everything. Well, I mean, that goes right along with the whole lobster thing, because there was a time lobster was considered like a cheap, sort of undesirable trash food.
2: Peasant food,
1: right? Exactly, in colonial America, and because of its abundance too, it was sort of a cheap source of protein for prisoners and maybe like, you know, indentured servants and slaves.
2: How
1: and everything.
2: Crazy is that?
1: And it's a lobster, you know? I've been very bad. Please serve me some lobster.
2: I'd rather have a PB&J.
0: Coffee, check. Hilly and Hart, double check. 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

0: It's Hilly and Hart.
1: We asked you yesterday, what is one of the strangest things you've ever grilled? And somebody had said spaghetti. So I went down the rabbit hole a little bit on that after the show. And I was looking at, you know, YouTube videos. And all I was seeing was spaghetti squash in terms of barbecuing spaghetti. But then I did find this one guy that put uncooked spaghetti on the grill. It was like on a flat sort of, it wasn't a pan, but it was like a cover. And he put it on there and he sort of crisped it up with the grill. And then he mixed it in with other things. So I don't, to me, it didn't look appealing, but and maybe whoever said spaghetti meant it in a completely different way, which I would imagine your way was probably more appealing than what I saw.
2: Yeah, that's crazy.
1: Yeah.
2: Jackie says I baked my monkey bread on the grill. Not on purpose, but halfway through baking it, my electric oven went out. That was the only form of cooking that didn't need electricity. Worked fine.
1: Monkey bread. Okay, hey, there you
2: Yum.
1: Go. You know, Heather says, a cobra? Welcome to stories of growing up in Africa. Grilling up a cobra.
2: Yeah.
1: Wow.
2: A snake.
1: Wow.
2: April says, oysters in the half shell with spices and cheese.
1: That sounds pretty, actually, pretty darn good there, April. I like that. Burritos from Trevor. Grilling up burritos.
2: Brent says, when I had Alpha Gal, emu steaks.
1: Patty says, nothing strange, but grilled cabbage wedges are my fave. Well, that is actually a little off the beaten path there. Grilled cabbage wedges. Patty, okay.
2: Kathy says, hot dogs wrapped in cheeseburgers.
1: So, if you want to weigh in, the question's still up there on the Facebook page. We want to know, what's a strange thing that you've fired up on the grill?
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1: Morning thunderstorms today, partly cloudy otherwise. We're heading for a high of 84. It'll be partly cloudy tonight, 68. Thunderstorms for our Saturday tomorrow. No matter what you're up to, you might want to keep the umbrella handy. A high of 84, and for Sunday, sunshine and 87.

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I said, you'll see what I mean if you show up tonight. He said, I doubt you'll change my opinion. I'll be kind of busy, but hey man, I'll try. Then later on when we finished our songs about scars and cars and broken hearts, I saw him. He was standing there right next to the stage and he

0: 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Hilly and Hart.
1: Well, Fridays around here mean cinema scenes. We're going to reenact the scene from a famous movie. This should be a really good one today.
2: Yeah, especially since I have not seen this scene probably in 30 plus years.
1: Well, that's going to be the added enjoyment of it, okay?
2: Mm-hmm.
1: And if you can tell us what movie it comes from, well, you're going to win yourself a delicious caramel apple available from Cold Stone Creamery, Rocky Mountain Chocolate Factory in Jeff City. So
2: sounds extra good today.
1: It really does. Here's your scene this morning. Good luck. What can I get you?
2: Nothing. No thanks.
1: You sure? It's free.
2: Oh?
1: Come on, what'll it be?
2: A cherry Coke.
1: Sure. So, are you a friend of the bride or the groom?
2: Neither. Shelby invited me. I know why I'm here.
1: Well, I'm Sandy, and this here is the best cherry Coke in the history of the world. 800-700-5284. If you want to take a guess, tell us what movie that scene comes from. We'll make you a winner today on Cinema Seeds, 94.3 Cat Country.
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0: It's Hilly and Hart.
1: All right, it's Cinema Scenes for Friday morning. Here once again is your scene. What can I get you?
2: Nothing. No thanks.
1: You sure? It's free.
2: Oh?
1: Come on, what'll it be?
2: A Cherry Coke.
1: Sure. So, are you a friend of the bride or the groom?
2: Neither. Shelby invited me. I know why I'm here.
1: Well, I'm Sandy, and this here is the best Cherry Coke in the history of the world.
2: Is it really, Sandy?
1: Don't knock me out of my groove, Aaron.
2: Better be extra grenadine in that baby.
1: 800. It's a Roy Rogers. I found out Cherry Coke is really just a Roy Rogers. It made it, I don't know.
2: Less special?
1: Yeah, I guess anyway. 800-700-5284. Hi there, Hilly and Hart. What movie was that?
3: Steel Magnolias.
1: Steel Magnolias. Erin said, you know, truthfully, she goes, it's been so long since I've seen that movie, you know.
2: Yeah, like 30 plus
3: actually,
2: years.
3: Actually, her accent helped. So
1: oh, there, see?
2: Oh, good.
1: It. This is why we do the accents, Erin, because it helps people identify the film.
2: Because old Hart's like a parrot.
1: That's right. Whether it's in New York, or whether it's Southern, or whether it's very proper English. Whatever.
3: Right. Yes.
1: Whatever it might be. It was Steel Magnolias. Who's this?
3: This is Bailey.
1: Hey, Bailey, you are a winner. You got that delicious caramel apple from Cold Stone Creamery, Rocky Mountain Chocolate Factory in Jeff City. Congratulations.
3: Awesome.
1: There you go. You want to know what's really funny about Erin? This is the truth. That she can quote, if she's seen a movie once, or especially multiple times, she can quote that movie line for line in so many kinds. So, like, we'll be sitting here in the office, and we'll do a line for a movie. Blah, blah, blah, blah. And then Jordan will go, blah, blah, blah, blah, blah. And then Erin will say, like, a line. And then she'll keep going. Like, there's more. Like, wow, do you have, like, the whole movie memorized?
2: Can't remember what I had for breakfast, but I can recite movies.
1: It is an amazing. That's like a superpower of hers. She will tell you, like, lines, entire dialogue from movies.
2: If I got room, I'll act it out.
1: It's frighteningly good, let me tell you.
2: Hey, just a heads up. There's a wreck on westbound Missouri River Bridge. Traffic is backing up. So if you're heading that way, be prepared.
1: All right, there you go. It's Cinema Scenes for Friday on Cat Country.
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0: It's Hilly and Hart.
1: It's funny, as Americans, we have become so used to, I want everything now. Instant gratification, you know? I mean, if we've got to wait even, you know, a day or two for something.
2: Sure. Then we're not happy about it.
1: Exactly. It's just taking too long. Well, here you go. Amazon has heard us. They're launching something called Amazon Now. It's a service delivering thousands of items like groceries and household basics, 30 minutes or less.
2: What?
1: You get 30 minutes. Now, it's only launching in some big areas right now. Atlanta, Dallas, Philly, Seattle. But they're expanding to other cities, too. So it'll be near us before you know it, okay? So it operates 24/7. So at 2:30 in the morning, you can order a gallon of milk if you want. That's what that means, you know.
2: That's crazy.
1: And they're going to use local hubs for rapid fulfillment. So it's not going to be just Amazon centers that do that. But I mean, really, do we...

0: what point do we just say, maybe I don't have to have everything right now?
1: I would say now.
0: I mean, we like the convenience.
1: Sure.
0: I'm not poo-pooing it. I'm saying if I was in this situation, I'd probably be like, you know, hey. But there used to be a time where, sorry, we got to wait till at least tomorrow morning, you know,
1: right,
0: to get this done. So Amazon, there you go, man.
2: Hilly and Hart. 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

0: It's Hilly and Hart.
1: Oh, you're looking for that sleep sweet spot. Talking about the number of hours you should have. You know, we've always said 8 hours, yeah. 8 hours.
2: We talk about this frequently, yeah.
1: Yeah.
2: That's what they've said for years, 8 hours of sleep. But it's not that simple.
1: Now they're saying 6.4 to 7.8 hours nightly.
2: They say it's like a U shape in terms of sleep quality. So if you get less than six or more than eight, there's debilitating effects both ways.
1: Right.
2: So there's the danger of, you get too much sleep. That's not good for you either. So what is it? 6.4 to 7.8. I'm pretty much right in there, Aaron. I'm like 6.5 hours.
1: Yeah.
2: I'm 6 to 6. That 0.4 is what throws me, but it's usually a minimum of 6 hours.
1: If you're a long sleeper, meaning that you get more than 8 hours, well, you've got a 50% higher death risk.
2: Great.
1: Yeah. Also, short sleep, meaning you get, less than that 6.4.
2: Right.
1: Well, that's connected to cardiovascular disease, diabetes, and depression.
2: Not to forget, just...
1: You feel lousy if you don't get enough sleep.
2: Yeah, your focus and your concentration and everything is... You pay the price with that as well. So there you go. That's the sweet spot. 6.4 to 7.8. 8 hours.
1: What's a 0.4 and what's a 0.8? I need to know these things.
2: I don't know. Nobody said we'd be doing math this morning.
0: We love keeping you connected with what's happening in our community. 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
2: Mid-Missouri weather. 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
1: Thunderstorms this morning, partly cloudy, otherwise with a high of 84. Tonight, partly cloudy with a low of 68. For Saturday, thunderstorms with a high of 84, and Sunday, mostly sunny, high of 87.
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0: Fitz, Hilly and Hart.
1: Well, look at this. A bunch of big-name country stars showed up on Sunday, and others as well, to see Lainey Wilson and her former football quarterback husband tie the knot.
2: Well, he would have been fiancé at that point.
1: A fiancé,
2: wasn't
1: yeah.
2: until he tied the knot that he became her husband.
1: You're not officially the husband until
2: there
1: you...
2: There you go.
1: But yeah, Devlin Duck Hodges, he played for a few years in the NFL, played with the Rams, played for the Steelers, and he also Canadian football. But
2: they've been together about 5 years. They've been together a while.
1: How about that? They're very nice. You know, and she arrived in a horse-drawn carriage.
2: To her cave.
1: Yeah.
2: That's right. They had a cave wedding.
1: A Tennessee cave ceremony, yeah. And look at some of the names there. Luke Bryan showed up, Winona, Miranda Lambert, Jelly Roll. They were all over there, you know. So now,
2: they asked her why a cave, and she said it was just kind of spontaneous. They saw a billboard when they were just driving through Tennessee and thought, that'd be fun.
1: Wouldn't that be nice to get married in? So there you go. That's how that happened. So Lainey Wilson is now an old married lady.
2: And now expect more cave weddings to pop
1: Absolutely.
2: Up.
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0: It's Hilly and Hart.
1: This is kind of interesting. They've done a survey and they asked people, and apparently 6 out of 10 people are polite with their AI and their chatbots and everything.
2: No.
1: Please and thank you and that kind of thing. Well, I think there's a reason behind it. They're not necessarily trying to be polite as you would with a person, but they feel they're going to get better results.
2: Oh, yeah. The chatbot's going to tell you more of what you want to hear.
1: If they do that.
2: Duh.
1: I do that. I will tell you. I mean, with ChatGPT and also with Gemini, I mean, I'll say like, hey, would you look up something, yada, yada, yada, and then she'll look it up and go, that's awesome, thanks. She'll go, you're welcome, Kevin. That was a great idea you came up with or whatever.
2: I've also heard some of the stuff that she spouted off to you.
1: What do you mean spouted?
2: Only about half of it's factual.
1: Hey, we're not dealing in facts here, lady.
2: So enjoy that.
1: We're dealing and feeling good about ourselves.
2: Okay.
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1: I never believed that I snored, and she said, well, you snore too. You go, no, I don't. I don't snore. That's your thing. She goes,
2: I told her,
1: I want you to record me one of these days. She goes, I'm not going to record you. Well, she finally did. Guess what? I snore. Yeah. I heard it going, oh my gosh. So she has to live with that.
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2: Thunderstorms this morning, partly cloudy, otherwise with a high of 84. Tonight, partly cloudy with a low of 68. For Saturday, thunderstorms with a high of 84, and Sunday, mostly sunny with a high of 87.

0: It's Hilly and Hart.
1: Turns out if you're going to get into a fight with your significant other, 9 times out of 10, it's going to be about the mess in the kitchen. That's right. Apparently, this causes more fights than any other space except the living room. So not cleaning while cooking, hovering over somebody as they're in the kitchen.
2: Oh, I know not to do that. I stay. When she's in there, man, in fact, if I have to go in the refrigerator while she's cooking or something, man, I sneak in there so stealthily, and then I'm out before she even realizes I'm there.
1: Different cleanliness standards. Yeah, that's another big one.
2: True. I'm not a very... I will reuse utensils.
1: Oh, yes, we know.
2: No, I mean, if it's something is like in the dishwasher, not washed yet, mm-hmm. You know?
1: Oh, we know.
2: I just need a knife. I'll just wipe it off real fast, use it, and then put it back in because, you know, I figure it's all our germs. We're all sharing the same germs.
1: That's why we don't eat at Kevin's.
2: I guarantee people listening right now go, does that?
1: Mm-hmm. And so, really, are you surprised? Are you surprised by that?
2: So there you go. Arguments in the kitchen. Sometimes it's not so much an argument. I mean, just sometimes questions, you know, like I don't know. Because I don't know my way around the kitchen. I know that's no shock. But
1: right.
2: So it'll be like, hey, I'm just finished a plate ticket from the living room. Is the dishwasher? She'll go, dishwasher's receiving. Okay, there you go. That's all I need to know. So in, out, whatever. Because I will put things in the dishwasher. I'm very good about that. Rather than just leaving it on the counter. But I know that is a bone of contention for some people. Like when you use it, just put it in the dishwasher if it's receiving.
1: Yeah, it's not that hard.
2: Yeah, exactly. So kitchens are breeding grounds for arguments, apparently.
1: Or, better yet, if you see that the dishwasher's been ran, just put it away.
2: Empty it. How about that?
1: I'm talking to the husband there. Don't just put the dirty stuff in the sink.
2: Dude, I'm sorry.
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0: It's Hilly and Hart.
1: Well, it appears World Cup fever is gripping the U.S.
2: And I got a fever. And the only prescription is more World Cup.
1: In Boston, they're building the world's largest soccer ball. How about that?
2: Wowza.
1: Yeah, they say this thing is going to be 39 feet across, I guess, and 11.8. What? That doesn't sound very big.
2: Well, no, because we're going to construct a 45 foot.
1: Oh, got it. I didn't read through the whole story. Okay, yeah. Got it.
3: Preparation's key.
1: Yeah. Now, this is being put together by the Massachusetts Port Authority, so it's going to be displayed at Piers Park 2 in East Boston, June 12th to the 18th. And I guess, I don't know if the rules, because this is like a whole Guinness thing, you know, the world's largest soccer ball. I don't know if it has to be an actual soccer ball, like with the stuffing and everything, or like what the rules allow for it to be considered a soccer ball. I don't know.
2: Now, they're calling it, quote unquote, an installation. So I don't know exactly what that means. I don't know if this is fiberglass. I don't know if this is an actual, you know, leather ball. No idea.
1: Right.
2: But yeah, we are beating the record, which was 39 feet and 11.8 inches.
1: There you go.
2: That was unveiled in 2013.
1: Boston's one of the locations for the World Cup. They're going to play at Foxborough during June and July, which is, of course, where the New England Patriots play. So there you go. Pretty exciting. But world's largest soccer ball. How about that? Try kicking that sucker.
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1: Well, with temperatures in the 80s and thunderstorms and everything in the forecast, you might not necessarily be thinking about Christmas time, but it's going to be here before you know it. And we mentioned that to remind you that our European Christmas markets trip is happening December 6th through the 14th with Colette Travel. And time's running out for you to sign up.
2: The other day, the husband was going, "Hey, what are you looking on your phone at?" I'm like, "Fleece leggings." He goes, "It's getting ready to be hot." And I'm like, "For December, I'm planning ahead."
1: Exactly. That's what it's about. So we're going to be in Prague and Dresden and Budapest and Vienna, touring and looking at this magnificent architecture and shopping and eating. And Colette Travel is going to handle all the details, so you don't have to worry about the airline and the hotels and the meals and everything. It's all planned for you, ready to go, and you just enjoy.
2: So if this sounds right up your alley, and why wouldn't it be? 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
1: Yeah, just stop on by 943cat.com and check out the whole itinerary, and you can sign up there too.
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0: It's Hilly and Hart.
1: I am so proud of you. In fact, give yourself a round of applause real quick. And why is that? That's because we're not as bad at litter bugs as we once were. Litter's decreased 34% since 2020.
2: Just in the past year. I wonder if part of that was the pandemic because a lot of people were home. Maybe not as many people out. But for whatever reason, it's great news.
1: I mean, there's still a lot of litter out there. But get this. Just out on the roadway, they're saying roadway litter, that fell to 22%. They said it went from 23.7 billion pieces to 18.4 billion. That sounds like a big drop.
2: Yeah,
1: and then you realize it
2: says
1: billion at the end. That's still a lot of litter. Now, what about our waterways? I'm so glad you asked. That decreased 45%.
2: Pretty good.
1: That is pretty good.
2: Pretty impressive.
1: But the pieces are still in the billions. So there's still more work to be done.
2: I've never understood people who just toss litter from their car.
1: You know,
2: they're driving along and, I mean, it's one thing if it's like an apple core, you know, the deer are going to eat it or whatever. But I'm saying, you know, hamburger wrappers and cups and things.
1: Yeah.
2: Like, really? Really? Like, you couldn't hold on to that until you got to your destination.
1: Especially when there's trash cans everywhere.
2: That's true. Yeah, there's almost no excuse. So, anyway. But there you go. Apparently, we're doing better here.
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4: 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This is Congressman Bob Onder. Americans demanded border security, and House Republicans delivered. According to the Department of Homeland Security, for 10 consecutive months, U.S. Customs and Border Protection has reported 0 illegal aliens released at the border. I'm proud to have worked with the Trump administration to secure our southern border and uphold our immigration laws, and will keep fighting to advance strong policies that protect Missourians and keep America safe.
5: Paid for by official funds authorized by the House of Representatives.
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1: Well, right, exactly. 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
2: This is Congressman Bob Onder. Americans demanded border security, and House Republicans delivered. According to the Department of Homeland Security, for 10 consecutive months, U.S. Customs and Border Protection has reported zero illegal aliens released at the border. I'm proud to have worked with the Trump administration to secure our southern border and uphold our immigration laws, and will keep fighting to advance strong policies that protect Missourians and keep America safe.
3: Paid for by official funds authorized by the House of Representatives.
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1: The Pope, Pope Leo, is from Chicago.
2: Yeah.
1: And decided he needed to change his phone number and address with his bank.
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1: So he calls the bank in Chicago. First of all, when you're the Pope, aren't there people to do this for you?
2: You would think.
1: So he's talking to the bank representative, and she says, well, I'm sorry, you're going to have to do that in person at a local branch. We don't do that over the phone. So he says, would it help if I told you that I'm the Pope? To which she hung up. She hung up on the Pope.
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I can't begin to count the theories I've had pounded in my head that I forgot. 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
2: 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You go, "No, I don't. I don't snore. 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She goes,
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2: 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She goes, "I'm not going to record you." 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Guess what? I snore. Yeah. I heard it going, oh my gosh. So she has to live with that.
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0: So it turns out Jamie Foxx is expecting, well, another child. That's right. Jamie Foxx and Alice Huxtep, they are expecting their first child together. The actor and R&B singer will become a father for the third time. Jamie Foxx already has two daughters, Corinne, who is 32, and Annalise, who's 17 from a previous relationship as well. So there you go. Surprise, Jamie Foxx is now going to be a dad again. Oof. 17 years, his youngest daughter. You think he remembers how to put diapers on?
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0: 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We're looking at 85-degree high today. Scattered thunderstorms, it looks like, throughout this evening. And we could see some more storms overnight tonight. Low of 66. 84 with a high tomorrow for Saturday. Low of 67. Sunday, a high of 87. We're getting back to more of Mid-Missouri's Country Fair.

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0: Along during May, it is Military Appreciation Month, and us here at Cat Country, well, along with our friends at Freeburg Home Center, we want to salute all those who are currently serving, those who have served in any branch of the United States. 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

Ever wondered why there's a new Bloomfield but not an old Bloomfield? 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

Cat Country, how you doing, baby? Look, we are two songs away from your impossible question. The first one on now with Daryl Singletary. Song you actually listen out for, Maddie and Tay's Dying from a Broken Heart. After that, you and I, yeah, we're playing that impossible question. So good luck and get ready.

0: Cat Country, time for your impossible question for Friday. That's right, we've made it to the weekend. Your impossible question for Friday. The 1890s, these first appeared. In the 1890s is when these first made a public appearance. What is it? What was it? What do you think the answer to the question is? In the 1890s is when these made their first appearance. Good luck and contribute to the conversation on our Facebook if you think you know the answer.
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0: 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Today we are looking at a high of 85. Looks like a chance of some scattered showers and thunderstorms tonight. And overnight tonight, we're looking at a low of 66. Again, more scattered showers and thunderstorms. We're looking at some gusty winds as well, anywhere to around 20 miles an hour. 85 with a high for our Saturday, low of 67, and then 87 wrapping up our weekend for Sunday. 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

0: Did you know that apparently snacks are getting a little bit more dull? Okay, maybe it has something to do with, you know, the state of the world and, you know, half of us are at war, whatnot, right? But get this, snack bags are getting a lot less colorful, at least in Japan, okay? Apparently the company cited supply disruptions linked to the Middle East tensions that has been affecting, well, their colorful packaging and printer and ink and whatnot. It's basically plastic productions and printing inks and, well, there's this crude oil that they use for that specifically. And with everything going on right now in the Middle East, it's in, well, very short supply. So, apparently, lots and lots of packaging, at least over in Japan. Who knows if it's going to be happening here in the U.S., but you're talking chips, crackers, granola bars, stuff like that, all going to be featuring grayscale packaging because of the supply squeeze and, well, the lack of the certain ink that they need right now. Apparently, it's only going to affect package appearance. No, products are going to be changing flavor or taste or anything like that. Just going to be looking a little bit more dull. Not as colorful packaging-wise, at least for the foreseeable future.
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0: round, I'll go ahead and give it to you one more time. Your impossible question for Friday. This actually first made an appearance in the 1890s. Almost said 1980s. Wrong. False information. The impossible question in the 1890s. This first made a public appearance. What do you think it is? Think on this one. It's a little challenging. It's called impossible question for a reason. Good luck. This was first introduced in the 1890s. What is it? Contribute to the conversation on our Facebook. I'll reveal all in under 20 minutes.
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0: for your Friday in the 1890s, they made their first appearance. The answer, grocery store coupons. Yes, up until the 1890s, specifically 1895, there were no coupons in sight. You just had to pay what you had to pay.
1: These old boots still got a lot of ground. They ain't covered yet.

0: Get this, an 18-year-old became the youngest law graduates in Louisiana history. But it's not just Louisiana history. This is just one for the record books in general. This guy's name, James of Mississippi, graduated with highest honors from Loyola University in New Orleans College of Law. 18. He graduated, by the way, law school, making him the youngest law graduate in Louisiana history and amongst the youngest worldwide. This remarkable student finished high school at just 12 years old, earned a bachelor's and master's degree by 15, become the youngest certified public accountant before scoring 174 out of 180 on the LSAT, okay, the LSAT. That's insane. That is absolutely nuts. I wish that I was like this. This would have been awesome. I mean, can you imagine already be done, having a job, landed it as a lawyer, law school, all that kind of stuff, at the age of 18? You already have it made. Yes, please. Hey, it looks like my children have something to aspire to now.
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2: 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You go, "No, I don't. I don't snore. That's your thing." She goes,
3: "That's your thing. Wow."
2: 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She goes, "I'm not going to record you." Well, she finally did. Guess what? I snore. Yeah. I heard it going, oh my gosh. So she has to live with that.
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5: Missouri weather. Looking at that ABC 17 storm track forecast with Steve's Pest Control. 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Scattered showers and thunderstorms overnight, and this evening it looks like gusty winds, even small hail possible. The wind's around 20 miles an hour this evening. Low of 66. Tomorrow, cloudy with an 84 high. A low of 67. Sunday, a high near 90. We're getting you back to more of Mid-Missouri's country favorites.

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1: Did you hear that Jamie Foxx is going to be a dad again? Yeah, a little bit of a surprise, I'd say, for him as his youngest daughter's 18. We'll tell you all about it coming up in just under 7 minutes. Here's Tracy Byrd. Bye-bye.

0: Jamie Foxx. Yep, he's going to be a daddy once again. I would say a little bit of a surprise. Don't know if it was exactly planned, as his youngest daughter's 17. So, don't exactly know, you know, him being a superstar, him still being an R&B singer, he'll still doing a lot of acting, you know, he hasn't quit that. Still a busy man. I gotta imagine that this is a little bit of a surprise to him, but hey, Jamie Foxx, he's gotta relearn how to do some diapers once again. But there you go, now he's gonna have three children. He's got two daughters previously with a previous relationship, one 32, the other one almost 18, and now he's going to have a brand newborn. So there you go. Congrats to Jamie Foxx and good luck, man.
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1: 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We do have a high of 85. Scattered showers and thunderstorms looks like later on tonight and overnight tonight. We could see some more thunderstorms. Gusty wind and small hail possible with a low of 66. 84 with a high for our Saturday, low of 66. Sunday, wrapping it up with a high near 90.

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1: The Pope. Pope Leo is from Chicago.
2: Yeah.
1: And decided he needed to change his phone number and address with his bank.
2: Okay.
1: So he calls the bank in Chicago. First of all, when you're the Pope, aren't there people to do this for you?
2: You think.
1: So he's talking to the bank representative, and she says, well, I'm sorry, you're going to have to do that in person at a local branch. We don't do that over the phone. So he says, would it help if I told you that I'm the Pope? To which she hung up. She hung up on the Pope.
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1: You're going to be like, yeah, okay, well, I'm Peter Pan, but you still have to come into the branch, okay?
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4: Paid for by official funds authorized by the House of Representatives.
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Cat Country, that's all I got because, well, we got Cardinals coming in, and I'm not going to interrupt them. They're not going to interrupt me. So let's listen to some good old-fashioned Mid-Missouri Country favorites until we get to our Redbird game tonight, 6:20 pregame starts. So we're going to just glide right on into our Redbird game this evening. Whatever you're doing, have fun doing it. Be safe doing it. Enjoy your weekend, and go Cards. We're looking for another Redbird victory.

0: 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Kevin Hilly, Aaron Hart, and Jordan Jay bring you more laughs, more real talk. 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
1: This is Congressman Bob Onder. Americans demanded border security, and House Republicans delivered. According to the Department of Homeland Security, for 10 consecutive months, U.S. Customs and Border Protection has reported zero illegal aliens released at the border. I'm proud to have worked with the Trump administration to secure our southern border and uphold our immigration laws, and will keep fighting to advance

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1: Paid for by official funds authorized by the House of Representatives.
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If you got a problem with pests, mosquitoes, or really anything, Steve's Pest Control is your guy. A low this evening of 66. We do have partly cloudy skies. Looks like a late night shower or thunderstorm possible with gusty winds, even small hail. We're looking at wind gusts of around 20. 85 with a high tomorrow, low of 66. Sunday, a high near 90. Let's get you back to more of Mid-Missouri's country favorites in Go Cards. 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
1: My youngest grandson goes to daycare, and it was my job to pick him up yesterday. 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And I said, "So what'd you do at school today?" He goes, "I didn't fight." I go, "Okay, good." He goes, "I didn't bite. 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